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friends and neighbors. This is Bill Smith, the old ranger, asking you to stop on by Wednesday, 1 o'clock, for the Crooked Road Radio Hour. 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

0: 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Come on, there's foolishness to be had.
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I won't be back till late next fall. Down in Memphis, on East Main Street, I was watching everybody that had a chance to meet. I saw my sweet daddy coming round the flat. He was dressed in a tailor-made suit and a John B. Stetson hat. 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

down to Nicaragua, as far as I could go. Was the darndest bunch of soldiers that you ever saw on the Tennessee River, down below the lock and dam. I was looking for my good gal, thinking she my Fatima's brown. Down in Johnson City, for hospitality, for the finest bunch of people in the state of Tennessee. I'm tired of roaming this way. Going back to Johnson City, I'll go back and stay someday.

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1: Best we could. Some of them I couldn't remember. But we certainly enjoyed being here with you. We hope you've enjoyed our little visit. And we're looking forward to seeing some of you while we're up in this part of the country. Ask old Jack Roberts where we're going to be, and he can tell you where we'll be all the rest of this week. Right now, though, let's all walk that floor one more time, and we're going to Spokane, Washington. And y'all go home and go to bed, doggone you. But let's walk the floor first.

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1: I got glue on my string. That's the way that the world goes round.

on the ground. After taking several readings, I'm surprised to find my mind still fairly sound. I guess Nashville was the roughest, but I know I've said the same about them all. We received our education in the cities of the nation, me and Paul. Almost busted in Laredo, but for reasons that I'd rather not disclose. But if you're staying in a motel there and leave, just don't leave nothing in your clothes. And at the airport in Milwaukee, they refused to let us board the plane at all.

Charlie Pride. 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
0: Well, I saw her at 9.
1: I saw her at 9:45.
0: I don't think so.
1: Good luck to you.
0: Good luck to you.
1: I hope she don't hurt you.
0: Same ride back.
1: Oh,

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1: Roy, I got too much fiddle back of your voice all the time there. It's covering right up when you're doing that yodeling effect. Just cover it up.

friends and neighbors, this is Bill Smith, the old ranger, asking you to stop on by Wednesday, 1 o'clock, for the Crooked Road Radio Hour. You never know what might happen as we explore music along the crooked road. Come on, there's foolishness to be had.

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seen her. I bet you've all been wondering where I'm at. I heard things just ain't the same without me. 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

and said it's getting awful late. She is on her way to Little Rock, and Little Rock can't wait. So we all stood out in the yard, hands all full of watermelon, watched her leave and watched her go, wishing we is in that wagon.

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down to Nicaragua, as far as I could go. What the darndest bunch of soldiers that you ever saw, on the Tennessee River, down below the lock and dam. I was looking for my good gal, thinking she my Fatima's Brown. Down in Johnson City, for hospitality, are the finest bunch of people in the state of Tennessee.

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1: We'll all reap, all root. 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
2: And I'm Mike Mango D'Urso.
1: And we have a big show today for y'all today on the Tango. And it's a big week here in downtown Bristol with the 25th annual Rhythm and Roots reunion.
2: Yeah, they're already starting to get the streets blocked off and ready to rumble.
1: Ready? Are you ready to rumble? And we got a whole bunch of good stuff. We've got our artist of the month, Tony Joe White. We've got Funny or Not Funny. We got a lot of good stuff happening today. And you feeling good, Mike?
2: I'm feeling very good.
1: feeling with both hands.
2: Hey.
1: Well let's get off and running. Are you ready?
2: Ready.
1: Say one, two, three, go.
2: One, two, three, go.

0: Oh, yes.
1: Oh, yeah.
0: Our artist of the month, Tony Joe White with Soul Francisco.
1: That's a man right there, y'all.
0: All right. And before that, we heard Delbert doing I'm Talking About You.
1: The great Delbert McClinton.
0: And Carl Perkins started that set with Dixie Fried.
1: I started drinking early this morning. How about you?
0: I have my my drink right in front of me.
1: That's an extra large. I don't know. It's not a see-through cup. I don't know what you got in there.
0: It's water.
1: I'm a singer. I don't drink water. That's the stuff that rusts pipes. Well, we what'd you do all weekend? You have a good Labor Day weekend?
0: Well, I was celebrating my birthday.
1: On Friday, huh?
0: My birthday. It went all weekend.
1: There you go. Well, you get to be our age. We deserve a multi-day. Rhythm and Roots is 3 days.
0: That's right. Well, I got wonderful presents from my beautiful wife and my daughter. And we went out to a fantastic Italian restaurant in Johnson City. Bella.
1: Bella's. That's the one, man.
0: Oh, that's a great restaurant.
1: It's my friend Mo that runs that.
0: Yeah. Well, you know, that's the place to go if you want good Italian food.
1: Next time you know, you tell him I said hello, tell Mo.
0: They'll make you an offer you can't refuse.
1: No, just make me some manicotti.
0: Just have a cannoli.
1: You know what I found? Yeah, leave the gun. Take the cannoli.
0: Leave the gun.
1: You know, over the weekend, I was doing some work at home, and we've got an outbuilding with, you know, 20-some years worth of stuff packed in there, stuff from the kids when they were little that I can't part with. Anyway, I found a bag that has collector Gatorade caps.
0: Whoa!
1: NFL helmet caps from, this is from 1973. Back, you remember when Gatorade came in the glass quart bottles?
0: I barely remember that.
1: Yeah. Well, it was a Florida thing too. It was of course created at University of Florida for the football team that was dropping like flies. Central Florida, sweltering heat, jungle heat, but unlike the coast of Florida, there's no breeze. It's just stagnant, humid. It's just unbelievable. And they developed Gatorade, at Florida Gators, to replace electrolytes and things. And I remember collecting these caps, and I have all 26. And there, people sell them on eBay for big money.
0: It sounds awesome.
1: Set. But the funny thing about it was, Halloween of 73, now October 31st, it was still 98 degrees, 100% humidity. I had bought my parents had bought me, I was 11 years old, my parents had bought me a monkey mask, a rubber chimpanzee mask Disney World, okay? And so for Halloween, what are you going to be for Halloween? So my mother said, I'll make you, if you want to wear that monkey mask, me and my neighbor Bonna will sew you a monkey suit. Okay, it's a full-bodied monkey suit, right?
0: What could go wrong?
1: Right. Well, the material they chose, you know, a carpenter's only as good as her tools. They bought a remnant of dark brown shag carpeting with the burlap, that backing that will cut you, and sewed hands and feet up to the neck.
0: Wow.
1: It weighed 40 pounds. And sewed me up in this thing and sent me out to trick-or-treat.
0: With a
1: rubber mask on, so your breath is condensating inside. It's 1,000 degrees in there. I remember going to, I don't know, 5 or 6 houses and just dizzy. And my dad was walking me through the neighborhood and sat down. And he put me in the car and drove and got a ice cold. It was only the lime green Gatorades then.
0: Right.
1: And in that glass bottle, it's delicious. Nothing like today.

0: And when I'm NFL, I don't remember which of those NFL caps it was. It was probably the Atlanta fried birds. I don't know what it was, but I chugged the entire quart and had heat stroke, you know. But anyway, I was so pleased to find those all those caps complete and
1: in
0: good
1: shape. And the memory of when you almost died trick-or-treat.
0: My mother, she tried to kill me two or three times.
1: No. Had to discipline you a few times.
0: No, it was payback because I tried to kill her. She was in labor with me for, I don't know, 48 hours. I was backwards. They had to turn me around.
1: You were backwards?
0: Well, I mean, I'm talking about before I was born. Let's get out of this. I didn't mean to get into this whole thing. Let's hit it with Roger Miller, the king of the road, with I've Been a Long Time Leaving on the Tango.

I say, hi there, highline, hello, highway. 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I stick up my thumb, hear the truck come, but the truck goes by, and he look like he's flying. He's whooping the big legs on my Levi's. They go, whoop, whoop, whoop, whoop, whoop.

0: Bo Cephas, Family Tradition. Before that, we heard Kelly Willis doing I Don't Care from an album, It's All Her Fault, Songs of Cyndi Walker. And Cyndi Walker was one of the greatest country songwriters of all time.
1: Yes, tell some of the artists and songs. When My Blue Moon Turns to Gold Again was the first one back in the 40s.
0: Oh, hits by all kinds of artists. Gene Autry, she wrote 50 songs for Bob Wills. Even the Ames Brothers, Bing Crosby. I mean, it goes on and on. And of course,
1: You Don't Know Me, Ray Charles, right? Elvis, Sweet Dream Baby. For Roy Orbison, amazing,
0: just tremendous.
1: Career.
0: One day we'll have to do more tunes by Cyndi.
1: She'd be a good deep dive there, Cyndi Walker, a Texan.
0: And of course, we started that set with the wild man of country music, Roger Miller. I've been a long time leaving.
1: Well, let's go into a little blues set. You feel like it?
0: We got the blues. I feel like a blues man.
1: Is it Blue Monday or Hard Tuesday? We'll let Muddy tell you about it.

0: Theotis Ealy with Love Is Necessary. Before that, we heard the King of the Blues, or at least one of them, B.B. King with I'm Gonna Sit In Till You Give In, and started that set with Muddy Waters and Don't Go No Farther. Well, we're running the gamut. That we're running amok. We're running amok.
1: We've had rockabilly. We've had
0: country blues.
1: We've had blues. And now we have funny
0: or not funny. That is the question. Whether 'tis nobler. No, wait a minute. Let's try that again. You ready? Because our staff here, Eugene and the production crew, they were up all night last night to get this right here. Well, it's time for funny or not funny. Would you like to go first today, Mango?
1: Usually we play a comedian doing a little bit of their act.
0: Mm-hmm.
1: But this weekend, Joanne showed me something on TV.
0: Is it okay to share that on the radio?
1: Oh. It was mind-boggling.
0: Because y'all are newlyweds. I didn't know where you were going there.
1: No. This is
0: funny
1: mind-boggling.
0: Or not.
1: And I'm going to play. You tell me if this is funny or not funny.
0: What's happening? Sounds like a
2: Fight PFC, also known as the Pillow Fighting Championship.
0: Pillow
2: it is
0: fighting
2: the
0: championship.
2: First professional pillow fighting league.
0: Professional.
2: All ages are allowed to participate in the sport.
0: Sport.
2: There's also a women's division.
0: Of course.
2: Simple. Similar to boxing, the athletes
0: similar
2: must hit their opponents as many times as they can in order to win. However, the shot must land on the head in order for it to be a point.
0: Somebody got a shot on the head.
1: It's the pillow.
0: I wish it were you.
1: Now, is that funny or not funny, Charlie? That people are actually fighting with pillows.
0: A professional sports league. Let's let our viewers. I think that got bombed. Okay, well, let's see. I got one here. Hang on. Funny or not? So, a professional pillow fighting league. That part's funny. I'll give them that. That somebody's making dime on that. That's funny.
1: And they're really hitting each other really hard with these foam pillows.
0: Yeah, maybe Angel Reese will make a move. Okay, here's mine. Y'all ready?
1: Ready.
3: And when I was six, not seven. I was six. When I was 6 years old, I used to drink toilet water. And when I was six, not seven. I was 6 years old. And listen to my story before you judge me. All right, I didn't just see a toilet and think, ooh, I'm thirsty right now. That's not what happened. Listen, so what happened was, when I was six, I used to pee in the bed a lot. And my mom was like, you pee in the bed too much, you can't have water after 7 p.m. And I was like, that's what you think. You think I'm about to wait till the next day? That's crazy. I seen a dog drinking out of the toilet one day, I said, that's not a bad idea. Couldn't get to the kitchen. It was right next to my mom's room. It made too much noise. So I would take my shoe as a cup, and I would go, let me finish.
0: His shoe is a cup.
3: Because you don't know what I'm about to say. So I would take my shoe. I would go to the toilet. I would flush it first. Mm-hmm. Then I would take my shoe, dip it in, and I would drink it. Let me finish. Anyway, one day, me and my siblings were in the kitchen, right? And my mom was like, go to bed. And my brother was like, can I have some water? He goes, it's past seven, go to bed. He goes, I'm not the one who pees in the bed, mom. It's preacher. I said, don't worry about it, baby. I got us. Waited till my mom went to bed. I said, follow me. Got to that bathroom. I flushed the toilet first because I'm not nasty. Dip it in. Then you sit. He said, that's stupid. I said, you got a better idea, genius? He turned on the sink.
0: Oh! Funny or not funny?
1: That was a very sad story.
0: Well,
1: that the young man thought that he should copy his dog, and his brother was like, just turn on the sink, dude.
0: Man, you know, and a child shall lead them. Well, I'll tell you what, that's maybe toilet humor isn't your bag out there, radio listeners. But here, two reasons I won't do any more bathroom jokes. Number one and number two.
1: Funny. That was very funny.
0: Well, let's go. Let's get back to business with our artist of the month, Tony Joe White, with another outlaw, Waylon Jennings, and So You Wanna Be a Cowboy Singer.

0: Oh, man, that was Lonnie Mack. Strike like lightning.
1: The Wham Man.
0: Oh, man, and talking about lightning, we heard Lorraine by our very own Lightning Charlie.
1: Is that a hit record now? Because it's been played twice in an hour. It was on the air when I arrived.
0: Yes, on the show before us on Radio Bristol. It's played on tons of shows on Radio Bristol.
1: I'm loving it because that's an original. I'm subject to make dozens of cents off of the airplay there.
0: Lightning Charlie, you're going to be at the Rhythm and Roots, the 25th Rhythm and Roots right here in downtown Bristol.
1: Yes, indeed.
0: Saturday at noon at the Paramount.
1: The friendly confines, yeah. And so, you know, I don't know what the weather report is for the weekend, but regardless, the Paramount is great digs because obviously it's indoors, it's air conditioned, theater seats with cushions. These are the things that are important to people our age, right?
0: Well, I gotta tell you,
1: not that I'm gonna be sitting in a theater chair, but
0: I mean, if I'm coming out to Rhythm and Roots and it's 97 degrees, I might sit outside for a couple of artists,
1: sure,
0: but then I want to go inside,
1: take an hour, come into the Paramount,
0: come in, and
1: right?
0: Then hearing Lightning Strikes, the tribute show that you do with the band, it is awesome. Some of the artists that you cover in that show, Roy Orbison,
1: mm-hmm,
0: right?
1: Yeah.
0: Sam Cooke?
1: Yeah.
0: Elvis?
1: Yeah.
0: The Beatles?
1: Yep.
0: Tommy James and the Shondells?
1: Twice.
0: More and more songs by Lightning. And
1: yeah,
0: who's going to be the MC for that show?
1: A little bird told me it's Mango Mikey.
0: That's right. I'm going to be
1: the
0: there.
1: The fix is in. And we've been working on the introduction and so forth.
0: Slaving away. It's going to be like a 20-minute introduction. I hope that's okay.
1: Well, that's okay. We'll take it out of Ed Snotterly's set. You were talking about the statue. You know, there's a Lightning Charlie statue in front of the Sessions Hotel. And I think, I don't know if I don't sound like I'm bragging, but if I didn't say it, I'd be a liar. If I say it, I'm a braggart. But I'm the only living artist that has a physical tribute downtown Bristol. You know, there's the Tim White mural with Jimmy Rogers and the Stonemans and so forth. Carter's, but you know, as far as a living artist, that statue of Lightning Charlie, and you know, we were talking about Dolly Parton earlier.
0: Yes, we were.
1: A friend of mine sent me a photo from inside the funeral home in Pigeon Forge or wherever Dolly's funeral was, and the same statue is inside the funeral home at Dolly's, and it was brought in for Dolly's service.
0: You mean the Lightning Charlie statue that's outside the Sessions has a brother?
1: Correct, a twin brother.
0: A twin brother.
1: Identical twin brother.
0: That is amazingly awesome.
1: Sideburns and everything. So I didn't attend Dolly's funeral personally, but in effigy, I was there.
0: That is amazing. Well, and before that, we did hear our Artist of the Month, Tony Joe White, along with Waylon Jennings.
1: Great stuff on the tango. Well, it's time for our gospel side. You ready to kick it with Patty Griffin from the Downtown Church
0: right
1: album?
0: Now.

0: do when the lights go.
1: That's Jerry Byrne with Lights Out from Specialty Records 1958. Before that, we heard Miss Lucinda Williams with Passionate Kisses, and we started that with our gospel side, Move Up by Patty Griffin.
2: Lights Out. What a great tune.
1: I dig that, huh?
2: Oh, yeah.
1: So that's Art Neville on piano. I was listening to that piano. That's Art Neville because it's on Specialty. It could be any. You know, he was discovered, Jerry Byrne, by jumping up on stage at a Little Richard concert.
2: Oh, okay.
1: And getting on mic and singing some, you know, Good Golly Miss Molly or something with Richard. As a 17-year-old.
2: And then
1: in
2: security
1: New Orleans.
2: Took him down right. The stage and beat the living.
1: No, Richard said, take him backstage and love him. But trivia question. Are you ready for a trivia question?
2: This is like a quiz. I wasn't prepared. Yes, okay, I'm ready.
1: That song, Lights Out, was written by Seth David and another guy who was Jeff Byrne's first cousin. And you were alluding to this while it was playing.
2: While it was
1: He's
2: playing,
1: one of your favorites.
2: Dr. John.
1: Dr. John is right.
2: John.
1: Mac Rebenak.
2: Yes, I remember the
1: there
2: story.
1: There you go. It
2: right.
1: came to you. See?
2: That's right.
1: You know what serves to bring those things back to mind? It's this. It stirs the frontal lobe of the cornea.
2: Do that again, Charlie.
1: That's what she said.
2: That is awesome.
1: See there? That kind of just stirs the memory
2: now,
1: banks there.
2: Now, did you discover that sound effect, or did Eugene?
1: Well, only our hairdresser knows for sure. So, you know what else? You know the song Morgus the Magnificent, right? That crazy novelty record. That's Jerry Byrne, Dr. John, and Frankie Ford.
2: Oh,
1: Seekers.
2: Frankie Ford.
1: Morgus the Magnificent. It's one of those little novelty, like Monster Mash type. Universal horror, you know, Boris Karloff kind of song.
2: Well, Halloween is coming up. Maybe we'll
1: pull some Morgus.
2: Morgus.
1: All right. I wish we had more time.
2: I've always said, Charlie, that we could have like a 2-hour show or a 3-hour show, and time would fly.
1: And never get tired.
2: That's right.
1: You're flying to Florida. Are your arms tired?
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2: That's right. It starts on Friday, the 11th, the 12th, and the 13th. Lots of great artists coming this year for the 25th anniversary, including Lightning Charlie, Saturday, noon at the Paramount on State Street in Bristol.
1: You know, the June down at the box office on my way in this morning, she told me a lady came in day before yesterday, and came up to the desk asking for a schedule. You know, they've got printed schedules of where all the bands are each day. And as she was getting the woman the schedule, the woman said, "Well, all I really want to know is where Lightning Charlie is."
2: Wow, that's awesome.
1: So I won't be there. No, I want to avoid that Paramount like the plague.
2: That might be the lady that brings the bus full of Lightning Charlie fans.
1: Oh, be careful. I didn't know where you were going there.
2: You know that bus full of lightning bugs that come to Mulligan's?
1: Yes, that's true.
2: They might come.
1: Is it a long bus or a medium bus or...
2: I think they had 18 people on
1: Funny
2: that bus.
1: Funny or not politically correct. Well, we've had fun today. We hope y'all have. Greetings and salutations.
2: Thanks for listening to the Lightning Mango Tango. Tell all your friends about it and get them to listen too.

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1: Broadcasting from the birthplace of country music, this is WBCM LP Bristol.

Howdy, howdy, and a mighty, mighty good day to you. Welcome to another edition of Born in the Mountain. It's a couple hours of good old time and bluegrass music coming your way, mostly at 78 speed. I am Ivy Shepherd. Happy to be here with you. Thank you so much for dropping by. And I got a whole big pile of records pulled out today for the show, and who knows what we're going to get into. But I hope that we'll have fun along the way, and let me know if there's something that you want to hear. And I thought we'd get it started with a recording made in Mount Airy, North Carolina, a little radio station there that had a promise to promote and preserve the sounds of our region. This is 1947. Uncle Joe Johnson, he was also a great radio announcer, wonderful performer, and here he is with The Drunken Driver. Look out now.

That's Lost and Found, and Alan Mills doing the lead vocals there. And Alan Mills has left this world on August 18th of 2026. He was born in Danville, Virginia, to the late Bernard and Beatrice Mills, and grew up in Stony Mill area of Pennsylvania County. In addition to his parents, he was preceded in death by his great-grandson, Philip Wright, son-in-law, Robert Yates Sr., father and mother-in-law, Carl and Elise Moore, brother-in-law and nephew, Linton and Jason Moore, and left to cherish his memory are his wife of 47 years, Debbie, daughters Janet Yates and Melody Hyler, both of Danville, Virginia, Gene Witt, and husband Paul of Penhook, Virginia.

0: Virginia, sister Linda Marshall and husband Henry of Danville, sisters-in-law June Strader and husband Percy of Reidsville, North Carolina, Rita Miller and husband Ray of Keeling, Virginia, and brother-in-law Charlie Moore and wife Pam of Roxburgh, North Carolina. Also surviving our grandchildren, Aaron Thaxton, Emily Wright, Robert Yates Jr., Mary Catherine Francisco, Maggie Lucas, Stephen Laura, and Patrick Witt, Zachary Porter, Aiden Heiler, and Ivan Clark. Several great grandchildren, nieces, nephews, friends, and fans across the country and around the world. And Alan's parents worked at the Dan River Mills and raised tobacco. Around 1940, he had fond memories of resting with his father after lunch and listening to Charlie Monroe's noon Day Jamboree on WSJA Radio. In 1942, he rode with his father in a 1931 Model A to see Charlie Monroe in person. And in 1953, Alan bought a Bell Comet mandolin from a local pawn shop and began to play music with school buddies. In 1955, he joined the Navy with a Navy friend, attended the WWVA Wheeling Jamboree, where he saw the Osborne brothers with Red Allen. In 1957, he received an honorable discharge from the Navy, followed by 6 years in the reserves. And upon returning to Danville, he purchased a new Gibson A50 mandolin for the sum of $90 and learned to play rhythm. One night, the band had no bass player. Allen's uncle loaned him $50 and drove him to Rocky Mount, Virginia, where he bought a 1947K bass fiddle. In 1960, Allen's career led him to the Easter Brothers in the King Records studio in Cincinnati, Ohio. In 62, he teamed up with another dance band, the Country T-Birds, and recorded 145 RPM record published on a Reno Smiley project. And after departing from the T-Birds in 1973, Allen and Gene Parker met Dempsey Young. They joined with Roger Handy to form the Lost and Found Band, and in 1975, their first album, First Time Around, was recorded. Through the 80s and into the mid-90s, they recorded on Rebel Records label, and in 2002, recorded a Bluegrass Unlimited number one song, Johnston's Grocery Store. Music provided Allen a full-time career, taking him across the United States and Canada from 1977 on, and he joined the ranks of such noteworthy musicians as Patsy Cline, Roy Clark, Charlie Waller, and many others, being inducted into the Virginia Music Hall of Fame on September 16th of 2005. And many notable musicians played in the Lost and Found Band over their 43 years, with Allen always at the helm until his retirement in 2017. And he was recognized by the International Bluegrass Music Association with the Distinguished Achievement Award in 2019 in recognition and pioneering accomplishment that have fostered bluegrass music's image and broadened its recognition and accessibility. On July 6th, Allen was informed that the Lost and Found Band will be inducted into the Bluegrass Music Hall of Fame in October of this year. Other accolades Allen received included being named a Kentucky Colonel on June 14th of 1999, and that's the highest civilian honor bestowed by the Commonwealth of Kentucky, recognizing an individual's noteworthy accomplishments, community service, and outstanding dedication to others. Also included in his prior work history, he drove for Roy Stone Trucking Company. He was co-owner of Mills Odell Auto Body Shop, and he ran a small music store and worked as a radio DJ in the Martinsville, Virginia area. And the family sincerely thanks everyone for the prayer, support, food, and visits during his decline in health. And Allen Mills, certainly a huge part of our bluegrass music legacy. And several years ago, I had the opportunity to spend an afternoon just talking and visiting with Allen. And I've pulled a little excerpt of that afternoon and the conversation we have. So let's just see where things go.
1: The earliest I remember seeing any kind of music, I think, was about 1942. We was living right there at Brazel. Just Daddy was working for Dan River. Mama probably was too. I don't know whether Mama was not, but anyway, Dad was working God Mill. Had a 31A model, and we drove from there to Martinsville, to, I think it was Joseph Martin School, saw Charlie Monroe do a show. Dad listened to him every day on the radio, 12 o'clock, Noonday Jamboree. Well, we had to hear that, you know. So we had to go up there and see Charlie Monroe And it was, they had all kind of stuff going on. There's one running after another. There's all kind of something going on within his show, you know. He was entertaining. When he said two carloads of fun and music, he was going to that right there, right good, you know. So my daddy lived and died, and says, right, Charlie Munro's one of the best players ever was, you know. And we'd be talking, me and some of the buddies talking about Bill Munro. I'll tell you one thing, old Charlie Munro's hard to beat, you know. That was his man, you know.

0: Well, turn your radios on big and loud, friends, because here we come, brought to you by the makers of Manoree. The boys and girls look fit and ready to bring you a mighty fine program of old-time songs and music, and in their old-fashioned way. Charlie Monroe and his Kentucky partners are just a bunch of old-fashioned people who love to play and sing the old-time songs, and especially those old hymns. I'm sure you're all listening, so let's turn them loose. Here we go, and here is Charlie Monroe.
1: A little bit of Charlie Monroe and his Noonday Jamboree, heard on radio station WBIG, part of the soundtrack of Alan Mills' childhood. And it's probably fair to say that that fueled the fire for his lifetime dedicated to music. And this month there is a really great article about Alan Mills and the Lost and Found in Bluegrass Unlimited, written by Penny Parsons. And we'll rejoin Alan now and our conversation had last week and told us a little bit about going up and recording with the Easter Brothers. This was his first experience being on record in 1961.
2: The Easter Brothers, James, Russell, and Ed. Of course, Russell was living in Danville, and Ed was too. And James may have been living there, so well, I don't know, but I hung around them until 62, I think. 61, we went to Cincinnati and I did eight sides with them to finish up enough for that album. Yeah, it was a whole different situation, you know.
3: Did you meet Sid Nathan? So was Sid involved in the recording process?
2: No, he was in the studio at the turntable and everything. And they set us up microphones in there, and Russell and them they could sing that harmony stuff right then, and the mic didn't have to have two or three. And at that particular time, overdubs, you didn't really do too much of it. You take it again if you didn't get it, you know. What they do, man, we'll sing it, you catch it. That's up to you, you know. And if they did, they did. It didn't make no difference, you know. But.

0: He Saved My Soul. That's the Easter Brothers recording for King Records in February of 1961. Alan Mills on the bass. And it was around this same time that local television started running the Flat and Scruggs show on the air, and Alan took note of it and realized that maybe it was a little different if you wanted to play shows than just playing dances. And he realized that he was getting a little bit tired of playing dances, so him and some buddies got together and decided to create a bluegrass band. He got them set up to do a television show in Martinsville. It was to be Alan Mills, Gene Parker, Dempsey Young, and Roger Handy. And Alan came up with the name Lost and Found, and it has certainly earned them a notable place in the history of bluegrass music. And it didn't take Alan long to figure out that if they were going to make a name for themselves in bluegrass music, they had to do something a little bit different. You can't just play all the same old songs all the time. So he really got interested in writing songs. Turns out he had a great knack for it. And here he is talking about one of his most well-known songs, The Love of the Mountains.
1: I was sitting. It was in January, I think, of 74. And I was thinking about this song, and I had a whole lot of it wrote, except the bridge on it, you know. Instead of coming back home, coming down the hill, coming through River Bridge, I had the chorus. Now, bright moon is shining in the valley, an old wagon leaning against a stack of hay, two graves on a hillside by a cabin, my mom and dad the rest of the day. I said it over and over and over, so I wouldn't forget that I had to write on till I could get to the house to write it down. Where'd that song come from? I said, I wrote that. He said, don't sing that in public anymore. I'm thinking, it's mine. Reckon sing it won't, you know, that's what I thought. But what he was trying to tell me, you know, he didn't go in to tell me, did you have it published? Or you got copyright or anything else, you know? You know how Bill was, you know? He just, that was, you know? And Sparks actually took the lid off that song. I mean, he popularized it. Yeah, he's the man that created it and made it what it is. Because everybody says, you gonna do him two trees? That's the title of it.
2: Two trees?
1: That's the new title, two trees, yeah. We're gonna do his two trees.

0: Larry Sparks from his John Deere tractor record on Rebel Records doing Alan Mills' signature song, Love of the Mountains. As we've been sharing some parts of a conversation that Penny Parsons and I had with Alan Mills last week at his home up in Ferrum, Virginia. If you hadn't gotten your copy of Bluegrass Unlimited, do be sure to grab one and read this article. It's a really wonderful story about a life dedicated to every aspect of the music business. And to wrap things up, I guess what really sums up Alan Mills is what he said right here. It describes his songwriting and his approach to life.
1: Basically, it was just telling a story. If you don't watch out, you're going to wind two ways. You're either going to be a creator or imitator. Which way do you want to go? And if you're imitating, you're going to run against the wall pretty quick, because it's like Flats told Lance that time about singing, it's been done. So how are you going to get out of that? So you got to create something.
0: There you have it, Alan Mills, in a nutshell. You're either an imitator or a creator. Which one do you want to be? And remembering the life of Alan Mills here today on Born in the Mountain. That from an interview or afternoon I spent with him in January of 2019. And he's certainly an important part of our musical history. And here's a little bit more music now from The Lost and Found.

Memories from the Galax Fiddlers Convention. That's Billy Hurt and friends playing Hot Foot late night session. Nothing better than walking around in the wee hours of the morning and seeing what kind of music's going on. You're tuned to Born in the Mountain. I am Ivy Shepherd. Happy to be here with you. If you got some music that I need to hear, something that needs to be played on the air, something needs to be preserved, saved, get in touch with me. 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It's P.O. Box 45, Emory, Virginia, 24327. I would love to hear from you. Let's keep this music spinning. Do stay tuned. We got lots more coming your way.

with more Born in the Mountain, and thanks again for dialing our way here this afternoon. We'll get back to the music with a 1954 recording of the Wabash Cannonball, and that was a Carter Family tune, and when Mac Wiseman learned it, he was more familiar with Roy Acuff's version, and here he is, 1954, Mac Wiseman, Donnie Bryant, Don Hoagland, Tommy Jackson, Dale Potter, Ernie Newton, Wabash Cannonball.

there's some classic recordings of Roy Acuff and his crazy Tennesseans down in Union County. And he's the fella who kept the Grand Ole Opry Grand for many a year. We'll slow it down a little bit now and head over to Hickory, North Carolina. These fellas got into playing music, grew up in the church, learned close harmony there, and had a kind of different and very low-key style, and were accused by a radio, a jealous radio person, of trying to imitate the sound of Bill Monroe. But here they are now, Bill and Earl Bolick, the Blue Sky Boys, with Katie Deer.

defining sound in early country music, that is the fiddling of Tommy Jackson for Dot Records, a tune that was made popular by Leslie Keith. And obviously, Tommy Jackson had been influenced by the playing of Scotty Stoneman. And Tommy Jackson is a name that you will see again and again on early 1950s country records. And then folks figured out how his style was, and he kind of got pushed out, but he's certainly a formative sound. And we'll keep on now with the music, kind of shift directions a little bit, I think. Let's go up to West Virginia. Here's the pride of that state, Frank Hutchison.

0: That's Kyle Creed, Emily Spencer singing Sinful to Flirt, and Emily Spencer, the White Top Band, still keeping alive our traditional music. And, well, it's hymn time here now on the program. This is a recording made by Ralph Epperson, I believe, in the late 1970s, around Fancy Gap, Virginia, or headed that way. If you go up the road on 52, you'll see a little sign that says the Reverend Robert Akers. He's still preaching, and this was from a tent revival.
1: Been requested we sing one other song, and I tell you, I've just about sung out and preached out, and we're going to try because, you know, people could request it tonight and be gone tomorrow, and then I'd always regret it. I didn't sing it. This is another song I wrote some time back. What a time we're living in. Can you see? Let's sing to the glory of God. Some of you know this. If you will, you can help me out on it. Praise God.

Oklahoma, over in eastern Kentucky around the Berea area. And getting you up to the top of the hour, I want to send this one down to Martinsville, Virginia, to my buddy Cameron. Camry listening in. Also want to say hello to Sue in Armadale. Here's a sister, O.M. Terrell, upstate South Carolina, early 1950s for Columbia Records. Lord, I want you to lead me on. Stay tuned. We got lots more music coming your way. This is Born in the Mountain.

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1: And we're back now with more Born in the Mountain. Thanks again for dropping by for some good old time and bluegrass music coming your way mostly at 78 speed. You never know which way we're going to go on the show, but always try to have some fun. And got some recordings that Al Hawks made for his little Event Records label coming up on the show. Be sure to stay tuned for that. But right now, we'll go back to May of 1927. Here's the Dixie Dew Drop, Uncle Dave Macon.

Well, apparently it's National Radio Day, so if you don't have your radio on, turn it up now and keep listening if you're tuned in here to the show. That was Dave McGarn, and he was kind of a early, what you might want to say, union man trying to look out for the folks who were working, and he aggravated a lot and used songs and his record connections to get the message out. And that one was called... I can't remember, but he was from Gastonia, North Carolina, recorded for Victor Records. And

Don't tell me that's anything but hillbilly music by another name, the Mississippi Sheiks. And we're working hard to get the music reorganized and taken away from the era in which it was recorded, because country music is country, and that's all there is to it. And speaking of which, here's Blind Willie McTell.

0: coming alone. Take my advice, let these married women be, or their husband will grab you and beat you ragged as a cedar tree.
1: He'll run like the devil if you do.
0: When a woman says she love you, about good as she do herself, I don't pay her no attention, tell that same lie to somebody else.
1: I won't, baby, take me.

Wilmer Watts and his Lonely Eagles with Sleepy Desert, and that's a record I just picked up. He was from Tabor City, North Carolina, down in Columbus County, down east, and he was a mill worker by trade and had a couple recording sessions for Paramount Records, and that's one of the sides that came out. Also, he did a tune called Banjo Sam, and notably Walk in Belmont, which is the first recording of the Midnight Special. And right now, we talked about Ernest Stoneman being responsible for getting together the Bristol recording sessions. So here he is. All I Got's Gone.

1934, there's Ernest Stoneman playing the banjo. All I Got's Gone, and the Stoneman family, a huge part of the legacy of country music. And this music kind of marches on. It changes and it evolves, and there's no stopping it. And a fella who did a great job kind of capturing the stories and the feeling of an era was from Olive Hill, Kentucky. And I want to send this one down to Bluff City now. Here's Tom T. Hall with Second-Handed Flowers. And stay tuned. We got more coming your way right here today on Born in the Mountain.

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1: Now with more Born in the Mountain, and I'm Ivy Shepherd, happy to be here with you once again. You've whiled away nearly two perfectly good hours listening to some of the greatest music ever recorded, and we got up to the break with Tom T. Hall, and keeping on in the progression of those keeping alive our country music spirit, here is a new release from S. Pearl. This is called That I Need You More Than I Ever Did Now.
2: I was thinking while drinking in a stinking beer joint not far from the house.

Following the days of the death of Hank Williams Sr., country music was staying on that trajectory, and it was common for groups to get Hank's backup band to play with them. That was Marvin Rainwater for MGM Records. Where do we go from here? And we also heard Ray Price before that with I Can't Go Home Like This from 1955. And here's one of, as it claims to be, the greatest country music recordings of all time. This is Wayne Rainey.

there's a million times, boy. I'm going to tell you, I've never seen so many folks in my life as is over here at KXLA tonight. If we just have half this many people tomorrow night at Rainbow Gardens in Bakersfield, I don't know where we're going to put them. But we'll manage somehow. I'd like for you friends and neighbors to come out and visit with us. Here's those dirty little old tune. I hope y'all like this. It's called Honey.

Can't top that. Hank Williams Sr., Why Don't You Love Me, from June 3rd of 1950. Stayed number one on the charts for 25 weeks. We also heard the Maddox Brothers and Rose from a radio transcription in 1953. The most colorful family in country music. And, well, looking up at the old clock on the wall, it is hymn time here now on the program. And my late great buddy Joe Bizzard was always wont to say that country music died with Hank Williams Sr., the one exception being Jimmy Murphy. Here he is now, My Feet's on Solid Ground.

Oh, the early days of Reverb. The Shining City, that was James Roberts and Martha Carson from October 23rd of 1950, a recording they made in Castle Studios in Nashville, Tennessee, The Shining City. We'll go to 1975 now. Here's Don Reno, Frank Wakefield.

Some on the Mountain, Lily Mae Ledford and the Coon Creek Girls putting the lid on the old kettle here today. 1937 recording, and I understand that there's going to be a tribute to Lily Mae Ledford and the Coon Creek Girls coming up soon with some work from the local Honeys. And it's about time for me to hit it on down the old Lee Highway. Do keep Alan Mills family in your thoughts, and to all of those who have loved the lost and found over the years. We've suffered a great loss in our bluegrass music world. Keep in touch. I'd love to hear from you. Send me an email, ivy@borninthemountain.com. Got a recording that I need to hear. Let me know about it. Let's keep this music playing on the air. Write me a letter. P.O. Box 45, Emory, Virginia, 24327. And goodbye, good luck, and God bless you. If everything works out all right, I'll be back at you same time, same place next week. So long.

0: friends and neighbors, this is Bill Smith, the old ranger, asking you to stop on by Wednesday, 1 o'clock, for the Crooked Road Radio Hour. You never know what might happen as we explore music along the crooked road. Come on, there's foolishness to be had.
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welcome everyone to the Country Music Classics here with your radio friend Joe Bizard. I'm right here with you Tuesdays at 2 o'clock right here in Radio Bristol. Got lots of great old time music as we get out the old 78s and go way back yonder in the good old days. We hope that you'll stick around and enjoy. We got a little bit of everything on right here on the Country Music Classics. Start off with a group called the Southern Kentucky Mountaineers, which features Dick Taylor, Dick Burnett, and Burt Moore. He made a lot of records too, so did Dick Burnett. This was recorded in Richmond, Indiana on October 28, 1928. It's a really great instrumental to start us off with, a Knoxville rag. Here we go.

right, the Knoxville Rag. Boy, that's a great one. A real stomp-down good one by a group called themselves the Southern Kentucky Mountaineers, which is, as I said, was Dick Taylor, Dick Burnett, and Burt Moore. And that was recorded for Jeanette Records in Richmond, Indiana, on October 28, 1928. And the Jeanette Company made Star Pianos. That was their main line. That was a big place. I got a map of the whole place. You wouldn't believe how big it is. It made everything. Brakes for cars and you name it. Anyway, and they got into the record business, and we're glad that they did. They recorded some great sides for a number of years. Let's go back to 1927, New York, the Dykes Magic City Trio. They're from Magic City, Tennessee. They cut, 12 recordings for the Brunswick label, Vocalion label. And this is one of them. It's called Little Bird, Freeze a Little Bird. I really like this one. Here we go. Well, that ain't the one I'm looking for. All right, that's full of right switch, Joe. Get the thing queued up. Here we go.

Dykes Magic City Trio, of course. Freeze a Little Bird, 1927, up in New York. Made six records. Yeah. Really like that fiddle player on there. Really nice. And you're listening to the country music classics from the birthplace of country music, Radio Bristol. This is your old radio friend, Joe Bizard, with you here. Tuesday afternoons, we start around 2 o'clock with the country classics. Let's go back and listen to a fellow. I really like this guy. He's so primitive. He was from Kentucky, worked in the coal mines. Doc Boggs is his name. Made four Brunswick records in 1927. I think he got $800. That's more money he ever seen in his life. And he lived to be a very old age, and he recorded right up into the 60s. This is Sugar Babe, is the title of it. Charlie Monroe recorded at the Red Rocking Chair in the 40s. Give a listen. Doc Boggs.

time. That's the first time I think I ever played that record on air. I found that thing not too long ago. I've had it for years and just overlooked it. That's Steve and his Hot Shots, and it's called The Press. That's about the newspapers, 1929. And then before that, we had Earl Johnson's Dixie Entertainers doing Ain't Nobody's Business. That's from 1927, OK, recorded down in Atlanta, Georgia. And you're listening to the Country Music Classics.

That's a great. That's the Wilders doing Right Time Annie. They were a great group. That's on a CD. It came out probably, I don't know, 10, 15 years ago. I don't know if I can find the date. I had to pull the thing out, but there's some really great stuff on that CD. I think it goes back a right good ways, 10 years at least. Here on the Country Classic, let's go back and listen to G.B. Grayson and Henry Widder do a side called Where Are You Going, Alice? G.B. Grayson, he was from Laura Bloomin, Tennessee, a very, very famous recording artist for Victor and a great fiddle player. Here they are. Skid Row.

G.B. Grace and Henry Woodard, Where Are You Going, Alice, recorded for Victor Records and released in 1929. Here on the Country Music Classics, right here from Radio Bristol.

That's Frank Underwood in 1927 doing a beautiful recording of Home Sweet Home on the banjo. Here on the Country Music Classics, we're going to take a little break. We got some Dobro playing for you, and then we'll take a break, and we'll be right back with more Country Music Classics.

0: righty, we're back at you here on the Country Music Classics, your radio friend Joe Bizarre right here from Radio Bristol. I'm around here with you Tuesday afternoons at 2 o'clock with the Country Classic. Hope that you enjoyed something that I picked out. Kind of like to mix it all around a little bit. Let's go back to 1934 and listen to Cliff Carlisle do Going Down the Road Feeling Bad, released on the Sears and Roebuck Conker label only. That's real nice. Give a listen.
1: Getting there still, boy.

Oh, yeah, that's a nice one. That's Charlie Moore doing that before us, the late Charlie Moore, guitar picking, truck driving band. Yes, sirree. And then before that, we had Mannix Brothers and Rose from a 1952 four-star record out in California, IA, doing the Texas Guitar Stomp. Right here on the Country Music Classics with you on Radio Bristol at 2 o'clock on Tuesday.

Yes, sirree. You can't beat that one. Bill Monroe, the father of bluegrass, doing that one for us. The Old Fiddler. That's on a deck of 78 from the early 50s. And then we heard the Dixie Gentleman doing Fiddler Joe. That's my favorite song, by the way. It's the metal. And then we started out with Lester Flatt and Earl Scruggs and the Foggy Mountain Boys doing I'll Never Shed Another Tear. Right here on Radio Bristol on the Country Music Classics. And here we go. Mack Wiseman.

That's Mac Wiseman, the voice with a heart. He was a great fellow. And that's a song that he composed. That was one of his favorite songs, by the way. Sweet to be remembered. Tim Time on the Country Music Classic. Got to get going here. Gathering flowers from the master's bouquet. Ralph and Carter, the Stanley Brothers.

That's a lovely gospel number. That's from the early 1950s, and that's called The Bible in Song. Melvin McCollin and the Keek Brothers doing that before. It's really, really nice. And then before that, we had the original Carter Family, Sarah A.P. and Mother Maybelle, Keep on the Firing Line, recorded October 1941, their last recording session, just about a month before the Pearl Harbor was attacked. And that winds up things. And then we had Gathering Flowers from the Master's Bouquet by the Stanley Brothers. Forgot about that one. Got a couple minutes, so we're going to go out with a nice banjo tune and get the thing going here on the turntable. If everything works out all right, I'll be back next Tuesday at 2 right here for you with the Country Music Classics right here on the birthplace of country music, Radio Bristol. If you're traveling, be careful. God bless. Thanks for listening. See you next Tuesday.

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Howdy, folks. Welcome to Dollar Country, the show where I share country 45s forgotten along the path of history, sometimes never were known in the first place to be forgotten about. All the misses, strikeouts, whiffs, and beanballs from the golden age of country music. I'm Frank the Drifter, your host. As always, thanks so much for joining me today. You may have noticed something about that first set. There was no singing. Today is all instrumentals. There was actually a few talking. There's some words in the first one, but they kind of get grandfathered in the Western swing side of things that, you know, sometimes there's just somebody saying a couple things here and there. So that's all we're going to have today. Started off with Hoyle Nix and his West Texas Cowboys. That one is on Bokeh Records.

which is also one of the locations that Bokeh was in at one point. I actually looked up Tommy Kazaya and found quite a bit of information. His daughter wrote a book about his career, which I ordered and I'm excited to check out. And then she also wrote a book about her life playing music, growing up playing music around him, and then whatever she did later, which I'm not sure of. But I'll find out, because I ordered that book too. but yeah, he was born in 1915 in Texas, I believe. Briefly worked with Jimmy Rogers up in Oklahoma City, and then had his own country music career as well. Then we had Noel Boggs with Steel Guitar Rag on Shasta Records from 1961. Noel Boggs is kind of the king of steel guitar. Just an absolutely amazing fella. Recorded a million things with a million different people. Was well known all over the place. Was friends with the Fender Company, so that they actually built him custom guitars, and he kind of had their ear to mention improvements or whatever he wanted out of the next guitar. So he was instrumental in helping the steel guitar become what it is now, or what it, you know, become what it was, the standard, I guess. Early on, it talked about how he actually, the guitar that originally got him playing was given to his brother when he was like pretty young, I forget, like 12 or 15. And then from there, he listened to Hawaiian music. And then, you know, the slack guitar in Hawaiian music is very similar to what the steel guitar sounds like in country music. And he was one of the people instrumental in getting that changeover. I mean, there are a lot of people who do stuff like that, but Noel Boggs is one of the big ones for sure. After that was the Laurentian Valley Boys with Nervous Breakdown. This one is self-released from what I can tell. And I could not find a year either. I did find that they were around for, I think, 40 or 50 years. Started in the late 40s, and it didn't officially end until 1998 when their leader passed away. So yeah, they were around forever. And they were from, let's see, North Bay of Ontario. And they toured with a lot of musicians who were coming through Canada. Back in the day, a lot of country musicians, they don't do that this much anymore, but a lot of country musicians would just travel like by themselves and just pick up a band wherever. So you'd go to a country club in, you know, Waco or Oklahoma City or Tulsa, and you'd just come by yourself. Everyone would kind of know your tunes, and then the house band would just play behind you. So a lot of those house band guys ended up meeting a lot of big names because of that. And I guess when you went up to Canada, at least in these examples, you'd pick up a band to do the whole run with, and the Laurentian Valley Boys were one of those bands that got to play with some of the big names, so it's pretty neat. And it's now the time of the show when I let you know that the show is supported by donations. So if you want to find out information about supporting and donating to the show, you can go to patreon.com/dollarcountry. 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My email is host@dollarcountry.org for all of your inquiries, comments, and criticisms. And the website is dollarcountry.org, where you can listen to all the past episodes streaming style. And you can check out the playlist to all the past episodes as well. From here, we're going to go right back in it. And as I said before, these are all going to be instrumentals. So get ready for a nice, pleasing, relaxing show. No storytelling, just storytelling through instrumentation this time around. Up next is Charlie Hall with Black Mountain Rag.

Howdy, folks, and welcome back to Dollar Country. That set started off with Charlie Hall with Black Mountain Rag on Farmer City Music Hall Records. One's from 1977, and I couldn't find out the first thing about Mr. Charlie Hall, except that I liked his song. After that was Frank Necessary and the Stone Mountain Boys with the Stone Mountain Breakdown. That's on Jalen Records out of Dayton, Ohio, right down the road from me. I mean, a couple hours down the road, but the grand scheme of things, that's pretty close. That was from 1970. And Frank Necessary, of course, I played him on the show before. I played stuff on Jalen on the show before as well. And Frank Necessary was a bluegrass picker who was part of the Washington, D.C. area, Virginia, Maryland area bluegrass thing back in the day, and also he ended up moving up to Ohio, like seemingly a lot of folks did back then. I'd like to look into that. I wonder why. What if there's just a lot of people here, so I wonder if it's partly there's a lot of resources, or maybe affordable living, perhaps. But I have to look into that. I'm not really sure. After that was Bill Wimberly with Ozark Liza on Mercury from 1956, and I think I played some Bill Wimberly, was it last week or 2 weeks ago? But yeah, the first major label hit on this particular show, and pretty good tune. He was one of the main dudes on the Ozarks Opry, so of course, pointing us all back to the Ozarks, as always. Then we had Olabel, Alex, and Deacon. That is Olabel Reed, Alex Campbell, and Deacon. What is it? Deacon Brumfield. And that's on New River Records, which is a self-release thing. They released all their stuff on this New River Records imprint. And you kind of know these records when you see them. When you're collecting 45s like me, you start to see like, oh, that's like, I know what that's going to sound like before I put a needle on it. And it also is pretty darn good bluegrass, mostly. Some of it's a little better than others, and some of it's a little not as good as others, but they're generally pretty decent. And that one was from 1962, and they were a group of folks who started a few country music destinations in, I believe, Pennsylvania, and then, where was it? Maryland, Pennsylvania, I think maybe West Virginia. They had like a, it wasn't an Opry, but it was, you know, show up to this place and hear country music like it's done in the Appalachian sort of thing. After that, we had Steve Gibson with Alone in a Dream on Ledger Records from 1966. Oddly enough, Steve Gibson did not have a ton of releases, but he was a major player in a lot of different people's careers. He was a so-called Nashville Cat and played with, you know, pretty much all the big names, played all over, did a lot of recording work in the studio. One of those dudes that, even if you didn't know it, you have heard him play before on someone else's recording. Then we had Leon McAuliffe with Faded Love on Cimarron Records from 1962. Another kind of big name who played with everybody. He was one of those Western swing fellas who made the rounds, a great, great steel player. And that was Faded Love, which is a song I'm used to hearing with vocals, but of course, there are no vocals today. I've been setting aside instrumental stuff for, well, since the last instrumental episode, so probably, how long ago was that? A year and a half, maybe? Time flies during the pandemic, huh? And so, yeah, I just pulled out the stack today and decided to go at it with a little instrumental bliss. I went to the University of Kansas as a college student, and my team, the Jayhawks, won the national championship last night, so I might have had a couple beers, and I might have woken up thinking, I want to listen to something chill today. And so that's why we have an instrumental episode. I hope you dig it. I certainly do. I think it's a nice treat here and there to throw something a little different into the mix, because instrumental normally is just the stuff I play behind my talking, and you don't really get to hear it, which is a shame. But, you know, it has a good purpose. Coming up next, I have an old Greenie record from 1949, the first run of records on RCA Victor, the first run of 45s, were labeled by color for which genre they were. Green, like green vinyl with green labels, and generally silver or gold print on the labels, which makes them kind of hard to read sometimes. It was country music.
So this is going to be Bill Boyd and his Cowboy Ramblers with Varsoviana.

Howdy, friends and neighbors. Welcome to the Frontier Jamboree. Our first act tonight is from way down in Lexington, Missouri, the Green Sisters. Let's have a big hand.

Howdy and welcome back to Dollar Country. I'm Frank the Drifter. Episode 174. That one started off with Bill Boyd and his Cowboy Ramblers with Varsovina. No, Varsoviana. RCA Records, RCA Victor Records from 1949, the first year of the 45, like I mentioned before the break. And Bill Boyd was a Western swing bandleader from Texas, retired from music in the 50s, early 50s, to become a radio DJ in Dallas. So, changed careers, although stayed in the same field, I guess. We had Buck Ryan with Nightingale Waltz on Mercury Records from 1956. Buck Ryan was a fiddler from Virginia, from what I could tell. This set had a lot of fiddlers in it. Lots of fiddling. Then we had Fiddling Harold Carter with Orange Blossom Special, and that's not a joke, that's actually the name on the thing. He goes by Fiddling Harold Carter. And that's on Melbourne Records from Year Unknown. I actually found out that he was born in Akron, Ohio, and right down the road from me, like 30 minutes away. And he spent a lot of his career in Maine, of all places. And I know that's where he passed away as well. And he was a veteran of World War II, like a lot of the folks I play. After that, we had Chubby Wise with Alabama Jubilee on Stoneway Records from 1971. Chubby Wise was originally from Florida, a fiddler, and played with Bill Monroe. You may have heard of him before. And the Bluegrass Boys, he was a bluegrass boy at one point. Then we had Archie Shibley with Guitar Hoedown on Gilt Edge Records from 1952. I guess Archie Shibley and the Mountain Dew Boys. And he's famous for doing the first version of Hot Rod Race, which is a great tune. Some real good old stuff. He recorded for Gilt Edge as well as for 4-Star Records out of California. Then we had The Green Sisters with Red Wing. That's on Codyland Records. Couldn't find a year on that. I don't believe. No, I could not. And but they were from, what, Lexington, Missouri, so it said. Just a short little thing. And also I should note that it was kind of hard finding female artists for today's show because I guess most female artists are generally singers as opposed to players. I mean, a lot of them certainly do and did play instruments, but I get the feel back in the day that a lot of it was showcasing a woman's voice over a band of men. So this is just the band of men, generally. But I thought that was cool, the Green Sisters. I wish I could find some more by them. That last one was an absolute ripper by the Stanley Brothers and the Clinch Mountain Boys with Midnight Ramble on King Records. That one is from 1959. And here we are at the end of the show. Once again, as always, we always get here somehow. This last one is going to be Lucky Rogers with Crawdad on Rebel Records. And this goes out to the OK Crawdad himself, Nick Shoulders, down in Arkansas. So this one's for you, bud. Before I go, I'd like to remind you all to be nice to people out there because you never know what kind of day someone else has been having. And a little bit of niceness can go a long way. I know it. I've experienced it. Once again, if you want to get a hold of me, it's at Dollar Country on Facebook, Instagram, Twitter, and TikTok. Host@dollarcountry.org is the email, and the website is dollarcountry.org.

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Yes, sir, Brother Don Reno giving us a good old Dill Pickle Rag, our theme song here, and off the beaten track on Radio Bristol. My name is Marshall Ballou. Happy to be coming to you live this afternoon from the Birthplace of Country Music Museum in Bristol, Virginia, just over the line from Bristol, Tennessee. And got some great music coming your way today, including some stuff from some folks who are going to be up here this weekend for the Bristol Rhythm and Roots Reunion. Our 25th anniversary is going to be a great time, and I'm going to go ahead and get started with a gentleman who has put in some unbelievably amazing performances up here for Rhythm and Roots. I've known him a long, long time, good friend of mine. Let's get it going this afternoon with a Tom T. Hall song done by Jim Lauderdale. It's off the beaten track on Radio Bristol.

door with all these world's mumbles. The Christian name they still retain.

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Where shall I search that once more I may find her?

started.

Well, we covered a lot of stylistic ground for today's first set here on Off the Beaten Track on Radio Bristol. Right there, you might have recognized that if you saw that back in the 1970s or 80s. A movie called Koyaanisqatsi, translates into Life Out of Balance. Philip Glass did the music for that, and it was filled with amazing photography that they built a whole brand new lens system to photograph it with. Moolah Temple String Band ahead of that with the one called Church's Desolation from their Sanitary Oysters for the Sanitary Fair. Recording. Robin Hitchcock and the Egyptians in there gave a Serpent at the Gates of Wisdom. Lucinda Williams with Dust. Paula Cole gave a fine take on Wayfaring Stranger. And Brother Jim Lauderdale kicked it off. He's going to be one of the guests this weekend at Bristol Rhythm and Roots here in Bristol. Looking forward to seeing him again as always. I Like to Feel Pretty Inside, the song there from Jim from the Tom T. Hall collection. There's all kind of great stuff coming up this weekend for Bristol Rhythm and Roots, including our recurring program, Farm and Fun Time. And this time it's going to be on Saturday, September the 12th. This coming Saturday, 5 p.m. at the beautiful Paramount Theater stage in Bristol. The celebration hosted by our own Chris Trulson, featuring Cruz Concheras and the Black Lilies, Trousdale, and the band Lula, plus a special recognition of the folks who helped make Bristol Rhythm and Roots Reunion what it is today for the 25th anniversary. Let's celebrate. Admissions included with a VIP or a general admission, a Bristol Rhythm and Roots Reunion ticket. Hope to see you there. And I'll be up here on Friday emceeing at the Piedmont Park stage. And looking forward to getting to bring out Los Lobos on the stage. I'm really, really looking forward to that. I'm going to get to some stuff by them later on. But right now, let's get to something from Ry Cooder and Manuel Galban here. It's Off the Beaten Track on Radio Bristol.

0: From the Paging Mr. Prusa, Jayhawks here on Off the Beaten Track. I think I'll Leaving the Monsters Behind. Warren Haynes, Government Mule in front of that, drawn that way the name of the tune from the Revolution Come Revolution Go recording. Bob Mould from his wonderful workbook solo debut after the Husker Du band broke up way back when, with a couple of songs there from that one. We heard Dreaming I Am, and then the lead off track with a thing called Sunspots. Went to a rough guide to gypsy music that I found while we were on vacation up in Michigan about 3 weeks ago or so. El Indio Gitano with El Sorrento Macal from that one. John Stickley Trio from down Asheville Way with Octopicking. And it was Ry Cooter and Manuel Galban to kick it off that set called Los Twangueros. It's Off the Beaten Track on Radio Bristol.
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0: Well, we're celebrating the 25th anniversary of the great townwide music festival coming up this weekend here in Bristol, the Bristol Rhythm and Roots Reunion. And I'll be emceeing on Friday at Piedmont Park Stage and looking very, very forward to bringing out some folks that I've admired for a long time and seen them a couple times back in the day. It's Los Lobos are coming from East L.A. To play for us the first time here at Bristol. And so I'm going to get to a set of some of their stuff right now in preparation. They're playing probably 7:30, 8 o'clock or so on Friday evening over on the Piedmont stage. So here's Los Lobos on Off the Beaten Track on Radio Bristol.

Oh boy, that's a nice version of that. Madeline Peru from her Careless Love recording to Bob Dylan. She's gonna make me lonesome when you go. A couple things from Willie Nelson's Great Teatro release with Emmylou Harris helping out on the vocals, produced by Daniel Lanois. We heard The Maker and 3 Days. Blazers in front of that with Short Fuse. And we had a quartet of things from Los Lobos to start out that set. We heard, Get to This, Good Morning Azatlan, Masi Mas, and Life is Good. And don't forget, Los Lobos will be taking the Piedmont stage this coming Friday evening around 8 o'clock. I'm very, very tickled to be bringing them on stage. Looking forward to that, and hope you'll come out and enjoy yourself with us this weekend up here in Bristol. 3 days of great music for the 25th anniversary of the Bristol Rhythm and Roots Reunion. Let's get some Pat Metheny here on Off the Beaten Track.

Texas blues man Freddie King wrapping us up this afternoon. The end of this instrumental set, a little thing his called Onion Rings. Errol Garner ahead of that with Loot to Boot. Found a New Baby came from Art Hodes. Miles Davis in there from the Miles of Smiles release with his take on Freedom Jazz Dance. Pat Metheny Group to kick off this last set with the First Circle. I'm Marshall Ballou. Thanks so much for joining me this afternoon here on Off the Beaten Track. And I hope to see you Friday afternoon over at Piedmont Park Stage. If you're around there, come up and shake howdy. I'll be emceeing all afternoon. I'd love to meet you. Thanks for listening. And I'll hope to be here with you next week from 4 to 6 on Off the Beaten Track on Radio Bristol. Thanks for listening. Take care.

Welcome into the Old Time Jam, here with your host, Brad Kolodner, with you every week, spinning the latest releases in old-time string band music, broadcasting from my home studio here in beautiful Baltimore, Maryland. Great to have you along on the show today. As always, all are welcome to join in on the jam. Grab an instrument and play along with these tunes if you like. Of course, you can sing along with these songs, or you can just sit back and enjoy the tunes wherever you are out there listening. And I am surrounded by a wall of banjos. I've got my fiddle and my guitar nearby. I'll certainly be plunking along with some of these melodies on the show, as we've got some music coming your way from Victor Furtado, Sam Gleaves, Evil City String Band, George Jackson, The Horsenecks, Hannah Reed, Ferris and Jason Romero, Aaron Marshall, and Carl Jones. So many great tunes on the way. We started things off with Nora Brown, the young banjo phenom out of New York City, from her latest release, Long Time to Be Gone, with a tune called Miner's Dream. Nora Brown, such an immensely talented young musician. So excited to see where Nora goes with her music. A great singer, a wonderful banjo player, and she's still under 20 years old, just a teenager, and making such wonderful music at such a young age. Up next, we've got music here from Joseph DiCosimo on banjo and Stephanie Coleman on fiddle. This is from Joseph DiCosimo's new album, While You Were Slumbering, and it infuses some really unique textures in old-time music's beautiful sonic landscape on this track. Joseph DiCosimo here with Clear Fork.

Access Mash, that's Hard Drive, featuring Tatiana Hargreaves on the fiddle, dazzling us with Smith's Reel, Aaron Tackey on banjo, Sonia Bedigian on guitar, and Ngozi Fields playing upright bass. That's Alice Gerard singing Big Bend Killing, the title track from a compilation recording of Appalachian Ballads. And that's Joseph DeCosimo starting things off with Clear Fork. Joseph DeCosimo on banjo, and that's Stephanie Coleman on fiddle from his new record, While You Were Slumbering. And we now turn to the playing of Victor Furtado, winner of the Steve Martin Banjo Prize, given out each year to a banjo player, whether they play clawhammer or bluegrass style. There are four-string tenor banjo winners. It's a really wonderful way to celebrate some of the under-the-radar banjo players in the community and some of the most influential figures in the banjo community. And Victor Furtado won the award a few years ago, and certainly shining a bright light on his creativeness and inventive approach to clawhammer banjo, really pushing the boundaries of the style. And this is from his 2018 solo album, Delorto Island. Victor Furtado here with some groovy banjo playing on a tune called Rattle Trap.

old-time jam. That's the Ruglifters from their self-titled 2018 release with a tune called Sal, Will You Marry Me? And for those of you playing along with the program, you might have noticed that tune is crooked, which means that it has an irregular number of beats. Old-time fiddle tunes tend to have 8 or 16 measures in a part, but if they have an irregular number of beats, say 13 measures or 7 measures or 6.5 measures, we call those tunes crooked as opposed to square tunes. And before that, the old-time Snake Milkers with Chitlin Cookin' Time in Cheatham County from their album Raw Milk. The old-time Snake Milkers, an old-time string band out of the Stanton, Virginia area. And that's Victor Furtado with Rattle Trap. Victor on banjo from his solo release, Delorto Island. As we now hear from Sam Gleaves, banjo player out of southwestern Virginia. And this is the title track of a record he put out in 2015 called Ain't We Brothers. Sam Gleaves on the Old Time Jam.

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I'm your host, Tom Netherland, from border to border and around the world. 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

Richie Stearns and Rosie Newton with their original I Am With You Always from their 2013 album Tractor Beam. Richie and Rosie out of the Ithaca area in central New York, such a vibrant old-time music community there. It's also where I got hooked on old-time music as a student at Ithaca College back in 2008 to 2012, and just fell in love with old time, hearing it quite regularly throughout the town. So many great musicians and bands to come out of the Ithaca old time scene over the years. And that's Hazy Siaco and Friends with a tune called Buttermilk. That's Sam Gleave starting things off, Ain't We Brothers. Let's head on back up to Ithaca for a couple more tunes. We'll hear from a group called Home Remedy, and it's a duo that features Rosie Newton along with her pal Lydia Garrison, and they released an album back in 2018 that is just one of my favorite records that features old-time music. It's not necessarily an old-time record, but it certainly has old-time aesthetics, clawhammer banjo, some old-time fiddle with some wonderful original songs. And, well, this song features some of Richie Stearns banjo playing, some great singing here from Home Remedy. It's called Bedtime Story.

the wild and whimsical sounds of Shishim, Lotus, and Sun on the Old Time Jam from their 2014 release with Got the Jake Leg 2, which refers to what they called folks who maybe had a sip of some moonshine that was, well, how do I say, not safe to drink. And it's an unfortunate reality for some back in the day before the proper distilling of hard liquor, that sometimes there were ingredients that would lead to an illness, and one of those was called Jake Leg. And that's Evil City String Band with Birchfield's Rabbit, a tune from their 2008 album, and Home Remedy with Bedtime Story. Up next on the program, as we roll on through this first hour of the show, how about we hear from the fiddler George Jackson, originally out of New Zealand. He resides just outside of Nashville these days, out on the road with Jake Blunt's band, and a great tunesmith and old-time fiddler. This is from his 2021 release, Hair and Hide, featuring some old-time fiddle and banjo duets. George on fiddle and Jake Blunt on banjo with a tune called Three Shoes.

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1: Welcome into the second hour of the Old Time Jam. I'm your host, Brad Kalotner, broadcasting from my home studio here in Baltimore. Hope you're doing well out there and enjoying these tunes. Of course, you're welcome to play along with your radio and join in on the jam, as all are welcome to play along. As we wrapped up that first hour with a tune from Foghorn String Band, Come All You Virginia Gals. Before that, Jake Blunt with The Angels Done Bowed Down, and hypnotizing song from his album Spider Tales. And that's George Jackson with Three Shoes, a tune from his record Hair and Hide. You're, of course, welcome to reach out anytime if you have requests or comments. You can email me, Brad Kalotner at Gmail. You can find me on social media. It's always nice to hear from you. As we now hear from Big Chimney Barn Dance, an old-time string band out of Alaska. Yes, there is old-time in Alaska, and quite a solid scene, especially in the Anchorage area. They have a number of old-time musicians. There's also a great folk festival up there that features quite a bit of old-time music, and this is from their record, Whoa Mule, Get Up in the Alley. Big Chimney Barn Dance on the Old Time Jam. I don't care.

Ah, did it have to end? Such a gorgeous song there from the Horsenecks and their album Fiddlehead. That's I'm a Long Time Traveling, a song that has roots all the way back in the 1800s. That's Mike Bryant and Paul Brown with Brushy Fork of John's Creek and Big Chimney Barn Dance out of Alaska with I Don't Care as we chug through this second hour of the Old Time Jam. I'm your host, Brad Kolodner. Let's hear from Zach Sokolow, banjo player out of Southern California. Real transportive sound with his singing and his banjo playing. He released an album in 2021 called Jobless Worried Blues. Really nice collection of banjo tunes and songs. Here's Richer Than Kings.

Out of the great state of Montana, that's the fiddler Natalie Padilla with Peasant and Prince from her 2020 album Fireweed. Skillet Licorice with Little Birdsong Mazurka from their album All Sorts Orchestra. And if you're wondering, a mazurka is a Polish musical form, which is in triple meter and usually played pretty up to speed. It's commonly danced to, and it's great to fit in some mazurkas here on the Old Time Jam as we started things off with Zach Sokolow. That's Richer Than Kings from his record Jobless Worried Blues. Let's now hear from Betsy and Clark out of Missouri. This is from their album River Still Rise. Betsy and Clark featuring Clark Wyatt and Betsy Ellis. Here's In This World.

Aaron Marshall and Carl Jones from their album Old Tin with Southern Special here on the Old Time Jam. Before that, Ferris and Jason Romero with SS Radiant from their 2022 album Tell 'Em You Were Gold, and that's Betsy and Clark starting things off In This World. Great to have you along here on the Old Time Jam, highlighting the latest releases in old time string band music each and every week. I'm your host, Brad Kolodner, coming to you from my home studio here in Baltimore, as we've got one up next from Dolly and the Devil. The album attempts to capture the energy that you'd feel in an old time jam at an old time festival, and they called the record Festival Season, and it's certainly brings me right to those late night old time jams around a campfire or a little candle deep in the woods with the moon overhead. I'm looking forward to those warmer summer days when tunes can be played outside without my fingers freezing off. Dolly and the Devil transporting us to the summer festival season here with Grub Springs.

Mighty Fine Fiddlin' from Amy Alvey of the group Toon Hash on the Old Time Jam with Dixon County Blues. That's Troublesome Creek String Band. Some great harmony singing there from Laurie Lichtenwalner and Dick Harrington from the album Fast as Time Can Take Me. And that's the late Steve Arkin playing banjo. Midnight on the Stormy Deep. Dolly and the Devil starting things off with Grub Springs as we roll on through this second hour of the program on the Old Time Jam. How about one from Sophie Wellington, fiddle player and flatfoot dancer, who released a record in 2022, one of my favorite albums of the year. It's called Roving Jewel. Sophie Wellington here on fiddle with a tune called Bull at the Wagon.

0: Marshall Ballouf are Off the Beaten Track, a musical foray into the back roads and secret places of the American musical landscape. The roots grow deep and hybrids flower into a thousand different varieties, from seeds blown in from across the sea and simmered in the melting pot of cultures known as the USA. 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

Yes, sir. Jim Mills opening this edition of Pick One, coming to you right from Bristol, Tennessee, Virginia, the birthplace of country music on WBCM, otherwise known as Radio Bristol. I'm Linda Wright. I'm here in the studio with Tina Jones and Larry Gourley, and we've got a great show lined up for you as usual, and hope you will be able to stay tuned. We've got some tribute stuff to do today for Alan Mills and Pat Enright and Dolly Parton, and hope you will enjoy those, so be sure and stay tuned. Let's go ahead and get her kicked off this morning with some Rhonda Vincent and Far Away From Home.